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2: From first pitch to final out, this is your home for Detroit Tigers baseball. 1240, The Ticket.

0: Richardson's going to play a lot in their final preseason game. So Anthony Richardson or Riley Leonard, either of those guys move the needle.
1: Look, Anthony Richardson and his ability, athletic ability, yes. Right, but he just he hasn't shown that he can stay on the field. He can stay healthy, and
0: I feel like he's just another Michael Penix Jr.
1: Yeah, except for he's more athletic. He's obviously he can run a lot faster. He's probably got a Michael Penix has a really strong arm, but Anthony Richardson could run, as we know. But just can he play the quarterback position?
2: There it is.
1: He'll be somewhere else. It won't be Indy, but I don't think anyone's going to make a trade for him. They'll just wait for him to get released if, in fact, that happens.
2: Especially with the thoughts of making him a starter.
1: Yes.
2: I think a fresh start and a starting over with a project, yes. I don't know if the Falcons would do it because I think they need somebody sooner than Anthony Richardson would be ready to help them out.
0: The Tennessee Titans have Mitchell Trubisky and Will Levis currently in camp. Will Levis says he's a starter. They also have Hendon Hooker around, so if they get rid of one of those guys, that's someone who could stay there. So Trubisky or Lewis, either of those guys moving the needle.
2: I would rather roll with Penix if he's healthy enough to play. So, they don't do much for me.
0: The Dallas Cowboys have both Joe Milton and Sam Howell. Either of those two move the needle.
1: You know what? Joe Milton does for me. And you know why? Because I'm still curious about who he is. But I see him in preseason action. I hear good things about him coming out of Dallas camp. I just don't know if that's training camp and preseason or if that is really something that can work in the National Football League. I mean, look, he was Hendon Hooker's backup.
2: Right.
1: Remember in Tennessee. And so he didn't get a ton of burn. I know he came out of, college and I remember seeing him at the scouting combine and hearing a lot of buzz about him. I'm curious about him. If I'm the Falcons, I wouldn't mind bringing him in as part of competition if I don't see what I want to see in Penix and Tua. I think Joe Milton's one to circle.
2: Yeah, Milton reminds me of Malik Willis. That there was there was just this
1: little something there.
2: Yeah, everybody was intrigued. He has some talent. They had some skills. So I think Milton could be as Q stated. I agree with him. You could bring him in to compete, and he might ultimately have a chance to win that job. So maybe he doesn't start the season, but I think he should be on the Falcons' radar.
1: Doing a little talent search here for the Atlanta Falcons on game night on ESPN Radio and the all-new ESPN Now. What quarterbacks are up next?
0: The Eagles have Tanner McKee, who's someone who people have seemed to like in recent years. They also still have Andy Dalton around. So, that's kind of part of this exercise, too, is, teams. Okay, the Eagles can move on from Tanner McKee because they have Andy Dalton could slide in as the backup instead.
2: Yeah, I don't have any interest in that.
1: I think Andy Dalton needs to stay in Philadelphia for sure, especially with this new offense that they're trying to learn. And he's got experience with, play action. He's got all the experience. Andy Dalton's been there, done that. I think that's a real good security blanket there for Philadelphia, just in case anything were to happen with Jalen Hurts.
0: Not the backup for Chicago, but they do have Case Keenum there. 38-year-old.
1: Couldn't believe he's still in the league.
2: But I'll tell you this.
1: He's won some big games.
2: And Kevin Stefanski has worked with him. He was the backup to Baker Mayfield and won, I think he won two or three games with the Browns. I definitely remember him on a Monday night beating the Broncos in a Browns uniform. So there's some history there. And I know that Kevin likes him and believes that he can win some games with him. So that is, keep an eye on Case Keenum.
1: You know, the wild thing is if he actually ends up being a guy that they have to make a move for at 38, as Sister Sledge just said, what does that tell you about who's in camp right now? I mean, look, he's got 80 games under his belt. That is just wild. And like I said, he's won some big games, especially when he was in Minnesota. Remember the one year he's in Minnesota, he turned that into a big free agent deal with Denver, right? Yeah.
2: So
1: that was a big deal. So yeah, I can see him being a guy for sure.
0: So the Saints probably have Spencer Rattler as their backup, and they also have Zach Wilson on the roster. That could make Zach Wilson disposable. Buccaneers supposedly really like rookie Jalen Daniels, not Jaden. Jalen. That could make Jake Browning disposable for the Buccaneers. Stetson Bennett there in L.A. with Ty Simpson with the Rams now also. And then the Seahawks, if they want to give Jalen Milroe the backup job, that could make Drew Lock available. Mm. So Zach Wilson, Jake Brannon, Stetson Bennett, Drew Lock, any of those names move the needle.
1: Drew Lock has experience. He's got some starts under his belt. He's shown that he could be a good quarterback. I'm interested, and I don't know who this guy is. You say all the time, Emmett, I yell roll time for no reason.
2: Right.
1: I thought Jalen Milroe was going to go back to school. He didn't. He ended up getting selected by the Seahawks. I'm intrigued by who he is because I don't know. So it's almost similar to Joe Milton. I don't know if these guys could be quarterbacks in the National Football League. I really don't. But I would have no problem going out and making a move, bringing him into camp and bringing him into my organization to see if I can get something for him. Because at least you know these guys are young, they have some athletic ability, and you know that, you know, that you feel like at least they can make the throws. And they're untapped potential. I guess that's what I'm trying to say.
2: Yeah, I feel like if you go after Milroe, you're planning on him being your quarterback of the future.
1: Yeah.
2: Like, I think the Atlanta Falcons, knowing how good this next quarterback class is supposed to be in college, they want a guy that can come in, get the offense down fast, and make it happen.
1: I like that. I like that. That makes sense. So there you go. We did a little matchmaking there for the Atlanta Falcons. Hopefully they were taking notes just in case they don't like what they have in Tua. Just in case they don't like what they have in Michael Penix. I like what I have in Emmett Golden. I'm Q Myers. It's game night here on ESPN Radio. If you did it big in the world of sports, you know we got it. And we'll highlight it next here on game night on ESPN Radio on the all-new ESPN app.
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5: Two of baseball's best square off in Atlanta.
6: 3-2 pitch. And a fly ball deep down the left field line. In pursuit, Hernandez to the corner. Up with a glove, makes the catch, and dropped it. He dropped the ball. Both runs will score. Braves take the lead.
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6: 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That ball is gone. A mammoth three-run home run for Kyle Schwarber, number 40 on the season.
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9: 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Time of that time of year where we go back to school. If they let you. That's straight ahead. Baseball. Well, they're not really in the playoff picture, but they certainly got us to notice them on Wednesday. Reds, Giants, San Francisco with three in the bottom of the eighth inning, and they would take a 9-3 lead to the ninth. But they played the ninth, and in the top for Cincinnati.
10: The 1-0. And Suarez swings. There's a high drive. Deep left field. Back goes Hill at the track, at the wall. It is gone. Eugenio Suarez launches a grand slam out of here to left. And the Reds all of a sudden are right back in it within one.
11: Oh, baby.
10: Here's the 0-2 to Stevenson. Swing and a line drive over short base hit. This will score McClain, and the Reds have come all the way back. They have scored seven times in the ninth and have taken a 10-9 lead. Swing and a miss. He struck him out. Got him with a split down and in, and that's it. The Reds somehow get off the mat. They rally in the ninth inning and beat the Giants 10-9.
9: A seven-run ninth inning for the Reds, 700 WLW. Cincinnati's first win when trailing by six or more entering the ninth inning since 1958. That was against the Cubs. It's their third win in franchise history when trailing by six or more entering the ninth. The Reds scoring seven in that ninth inning. They get the win over the Giants, who suffered their first loss in franchise history when leading by at least six going to the ninth inning. Speaking of dramatic wins, we had one in Atlanta. Braves hosting the Dodgers. L.A. scores a couple in the seventh inning to tie the game at five.

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5: 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NBA, Lakers controlling owner Jeannie Buss is officially challenging the legality of her five siblings and their vote last week to sell the family's remaining shares in the Lakers franchise. Petition filed Wednesday in court in L.A., saying it's in the best interest of the family to retain an interest sufficient to maintain control and to benefit from the continuously skyrocketing value. She is also seeking to remove her siblings, two of them as co-trustees of the family trust, saying that they breached their fiduciary duty, and said the Lakers minority owners have joined her in the decision to retain a stake in the franchise. The filing says that Joey Buss signed his vote to sell the family shares in the Lakers a day before the report came out that the team was being sold and that they had an agreement to sell. And thus, that tag-along rights that are part of the trust are not yet applicable. Free agent Jonathan Kuminga, two-year, $12.5 million deal with the Timberwolves, includes a player option on the second season. Speaking of seasons, will LIV have one? LIV Golf scaling back. The 2026 season came to an abrupt end last weekend. Future uncertain, of course. And now LIV Golf informing its employees Wednesday it is scaling back operations and terminating a significant number of positions in order to, in their words, make LIV 2.0 a reality. It's expected a majority of the workforce will be affected. This week in Atlanta, meanwhile, $40 million up for grabs, $10 million going to the winner of the Tour Championship. Scottie Scheffler says he feels better having battled hand, foot, and mouth disease.
6: Head into the Tour Championship here. How you feeling?
7: Yeah, doing good. Yeah, feeling back to normal. Got my energy back. Hands are normal. Everything's good. Throat's back to normal so I can eat and drink like a normal guy again. And yeah, it's just one of those deals. You know, unfortunate, but you know, that's part of traveling, life on the road.
8: What else did Scotty tell you ahead of tomorrow's first round?
9: That overall this season, he's proudest of his consistent intensity. He said it's really hard to maintain that intensity over the entirety of a PGA Tour season. And he feels like he's done a really good job at that this year. But we spend more time talking about the future than we did the present. Specifically, the Tour CEO Brian Rolapp here on Tuesday announced that the Tour Championship starting in 2028 will actually be 2 weeks and it will be match play. And Scheffler told me that the fans have been clamoring for a different format to this tournament, and he feels like it'll be

0: a really interesting way to finish the year.
1: This year we'll finish with a champion at Eastlake. They'll tee it up in the morning in Atlanta. Sports Center all night, ESPN Radio. Back to baseball. Shutouts on Wednesday. Shutouts and a milestone.
2: 2-2 pitch. Swung on. Hit deep. Right field on its way. That ball is gone. A mammoth three-run home run for Kyle Schwarber. Number 40 on the season. He leads the major leagues. And he has put the Phillies up 6-0 here in the second inning.
1: Phillies up 6-0 there, and they go on to a 6-0 win over the Mariners. Their 16th shutout this season, most in baseball, their most in the season since 2011. Kyle Schwarber, 2-for-5, with that 40th homer of the season. Fourth 40-homer season since 2022. That's the most in Major League Baseball.
3: You know, I think that it's obviously it's a good thing because that means you're, you know, producing runs for your team. And, you know, I just, like you said, it's not more about going out there and trying to achieve and or retain a certain number. I think it's just more trying to stack as many at-bats as you can to keep trying to help the team win. And today was a great day overall for us where we go out early and Zeus was just able to keep those guys down and Open was able to shut it out. So it was a great overall day and get into this off day and hit the reset button and get right back to it.
1: Phillies get the 6-0 win. Schwarber's fourth career 40-homer season, all with the Phillies. Ties Ryan Howard for the most in Phillies history. Blue Jays, a 3-0 shutout of the Royals, who have their season-long 9-game win streak come to an end. First time they've been shut out since August 15th at the Angels. Had been their last loss prior to the 9-game win streak. Blue Jays get back in the win column after back-to-back losses. They are 3 games behind the Guardians for the final AL wild card spot. Speaking of shutouts, Marlins pulling away from the Red Sox.
4: I don't know if the Rays will. You know, 1-0 pitch. Casey with the bouncer over to first, and Sogard can't grab that. That'll be error number 4. Otto comes in to score. Casey hustling out of the box, takes 2. It's 3-0 Marlins, and in the bottom of the 8th, that feels humongous.
1: 104.3 WQAM Marlins, a 4-0 win over the Red Sox, who have their 5-game win streak come to an end. First time they've been shut out since July 25th. Against Toronto, Marlins' 13th shutout win this season. They are 4 games behind the Padres in the wild card chase. Rays also with a shutout.
4: I don't know if the Rays will be a little gun-shy to send Simpson. Swing and a line drive by DeLuca down the left field line all the way to the corner. Simpson to third base being waved home by Brady Williams. McGonigal holds on to the relay. It's an RBI double for DeLuca. The Rays score first. It is 1-0.
1: They go on to a 3-0 win over the Tigers. 6:20 WDAE Rays with their 3rd win in their last 4 games. Going from the pros back to college isn't really a big deal. That's next at ESPN Radio.
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0: I never had one preference over the other. I just assumed it was going to be Tua because the numbers backed him up. He had the high ceiling that we've seen. Everything felt like it was in his favor, but he's been so bad at this point that objectively to name him the starter after all this, if you name him the starter now, it's like, well, why didn't you just do that from the beginning? What have you seen from Penix that overwhelmed you or underwhelmed you that said he's not ready or he's not the guy? And the fact that he's been cleared at this point, it feels like Tua lost his grip on the job, and he's playing for a spot on the roster. His salary this year is $1.2 million. If they cut him, it's 0.4% of their cap.
1: Oh,
0: the
1: yeah.
0: dead money means nothing. And objectively, if we're talking about backups here, and I hate backup quarterback discussions, but what is the real difference between Tua, Cooper Rush, or Jack Strand? I don't know that there is a real definitive difference between any of them.
2: So bottom line, there will need to be someone to come out of the quarterback battle in Atlanta. ESPN analyst Booger McFarland.
3: Well, I think to call it a battle would be an overstatement. It's really not a battle. Like anytime you get a new staff that comes in and they bring in their own quarterback for competition in Tua Tagovailoa, that tells you who they want to start. You couple that with the fact that Michael Penix is coming off an ACL. He just got cleared for 11 on 11. This really is not a competition. So I would be shocked. I mean, totally shocked if Tua Tagovailoa is not the starter open today. And quite frankly, I think he gives them the best chance to win a football game. They're going to run the football with Bijan Robinson. We know it's going to be a really good offensive line. It's going to be play action pass. They're going to try to get Drake London involved and Kyle Pitts in mismatches down the field. So I don't think this is a quarterback competition at all. I think it's Tua Tagovailoa's job. And if he can't do the job and Michael Penix gets healthy at some point down the road, then we may see Michael Penix. But I think for the first month of the season, it's all Tua and it's Tua's job to lose.
2: And how about the notion that the Falcons quarterback perhaps is currently not on the Atlanta roster? Earlier on ESPN Radio, our Q Myers.
4: So is there a chance that a team could be persuaded by the Falcons to maybe trade a quarterback that they may have on their roster? Now, it wouldn't be the short-term solution because you're not going to just go trade for a quarterback on another roster and then start him on week one.
5: Yeah.
4: Right.
5: Yeah,
4: that's not realistic.
5: Right.
4: But is there any chance that there could be a quarterback on a roster that may not be that starting quarterback for a certain team that Atlanta says, you know what? He's better than that guy, and he's better than that guy. With Penix, I feel bad. The current staff don't have any ties to Penix. And then they brought in Tua on a one-year flyer that they're basically paying them pennies, right? Because Miami's flipping the bill on them. So I feel like that there's a world where they're looking right now, not through the waiver wire, but they're looking through the current rosters. Well, what do you think about that quarterback?
5: Yeah.
4: Well, he's second on the depth chart there. What if he's first here? Because I just don't see either one of those guys at this stage of the game, one, being healthy enough to have long-term success there or even being good enough.
2: Tua Tagovailoa will see the Dolphins again. Falcons-Dolphins meeting in Miami Friday for their preseason finale. Speaking of players who could be moved potentially, what about Joey Porter with the Steelers? He's been dealing with a back issue since the start of training camp. Present for Steelers practices, but has not taken the field. ESPN Steelers reporter Brooke Pryor.
6: We asked Mike McCarthy 2 days ago if Joey would remain on PUP for the foreseeable future, and he said, well, it's a business situation. That's what he's dealing with. Now, PUP means physically unable to perform, so I followed up and I said, is he still injured? And Mike McCarthy said, well, yeah, he's still on PUP. But we know that at the heart of this is a contract situation, right? And I've been told that there hasn't been any meaningful progress between the two sides. A date that I would keep in mind, though, is Sunday, August 30th, this upcoming Sunday, that's roster cut down day.
5: Mm-hmm.
6: At that point, if he remains on PUP, then he has to miss the first 4 weeks of the season. So that suggests that something is going to happen in the next couple of days to force things to go one way or the other. Now, I asked veteran inside linebacker Landon Roberts if this was a distraction to the team, right, to have Joey dealing with this, sitting out. And he said, no, Joey's a good guy. He is always about his business. And we know that when it's time to ramp up, Joey will be out there.
7: Meanwhile, let's talk about the Steelers' offense because they've got four quarterbacks right here, right now on the roster. What's the plan, though, in this third and final preseason game?
6: Yeah, Mike McCarthy is keeping it under wraps exactly how he's going to divide the playing time, but he said the focus is going to be on those two young guys, those two being Drew Aller and Will Howard, and I would not be surprised to see Drew Aller start this game and then Will Howard come in. That was flip-flopped in the second preseason game. And look, they have a big decision to make because Mike McCarthy has never had four quarterbacks on the 53-man roster for week one. And we asked Mike McCarthy, look, is this going to hinder any of the quarterback development if you have four? Because that's a lot of snaps to go around. And he said, well, no, because there are no time constraints in the regular season. He said, I can keep them before practice. I can keep them after practice. They can really ramp up the QB school component there. He said, heck, I'd like to have six quarterbacks if I could. So don't be surprised if on Sunday, August 30th, if there are four quarterbacks on the roster for the Pittsburgh Steelers.
2: It'll all come after this week's preseason finale, Steelers-Bills in the finale. Coming up later today, SportsCenter All Night, ESPN Radio. Back to baseball, Brewers and Mets.
1: 1-2 pitch.
5: Drilled into right. This is deep, way up, way back. Ben's watching it. Sail goodbye on a bomb by Bryce Terang. A three-run blast and a huge one for the Brewers to break this game open in the fourth inning. There's the Bryce Terang power swing. It is 7-0 Milwaukee.
2: His 19th homer of the season, drives in three, snapped a 19-game homerless drought with his 19th homer of the season. Had been his longest drought of the year. 620 WTMJ. Brewers an 8-1 win over the Mets. Brewers' 82nd win of the season guarantees them a sixth consecutive winning season, tying the franchise record set in the late 70s and early 80s. Guardians keep winning.
8: Swung on and popped him up. First base side. Son of Factor coming on now. The second baseman. And Bassada makes the catch with a snow cone in the webbing. He somehow got it done. Man. Bailing out Lowe, who was battling the Sun. Chris Jimenez, perhaps a typical end of what you'd expect to a wild road trip for the Guardians that finishes 6-0.
2: Seventh straight win overall, all tying a season high. WTAM Guardians trailed 3-1 in the eighth and 3-2 in the ninth. Third win this season when trailing entering the ninth inning for the Angels. Their 82nd loss, clinching their 11th straight losing season. As for the Twins,
5: here's Alika, and he hits the fly ball well, hit to left center. Keyshaw back deep in the alley at the track, reaching up. He can't get it. It's off the wall. It's in play. Two runs score. Williams around second, streaking to third with a triple, and the A's take the lead. 5-4 Athletics.
2: Talk 650 KSTE. A's a 7-4 win over the Twins, who with the loss and Cleveland's win fall four games behind the Guardians for the final wild card spot in the American League. Battling more than just a golf course. That's next. SportsCenter All Night continues. It's ESPN Radio.
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0: if Tua Tagovailoa is not the starter open today. And quite frankly, I think he gives them the best chance to win a football game. They're going to run the football with Bijan Robinson. We know it's going to be a really good offensive line. It's going to be play action pass. They're going to try to get Drake London involved and Kyle Pitts in mismatches down the field. So I don't think this is a quarterback competition at all. I think it's Tua Tagovailoa's job. And if he can't do the job and Michael Penix gets healthy at some point down the road, then we may see Michael Penix. But I think for the first month of the season, it's all Tua, and it's Tua's job to lose.
1: And how about the notion that the Falcons quarterback perhaps is currently not on the Atlanta roster? Earlier on ESPN Radio, our Q Myers.
2: So is there a chance that a team could be persuaded by the Falcons to maybe trade a quarterback that they may have on their roster? Now, it wouldn't be the short-term solution because you're not going to just go trade for a quarterback on another roster and then start him on week one.
3: Yeah.
2: Right.
3: Yeah,
2: that's not realistic.
3: Right.
2: But is there any chance that there could be a quarterback on a roster that may not be that starting quarterback for a certain team that Atlanta says, you know what? He's better than that guy, and he's better than that guy. With Penix, I feel bad. The current staff don't have any ties to Penix. And then they brought in Tua on a one-year flyer that they're basically paying him pennies, right? Because Miami's flipping the bill on him. So I feel like that there's a world where they're looking right now, not through the waiver wire, but they're looking through the current rosters. Well, what do you think about that quarterback?
3: Yeah.
2: Well, he's second on the depth chart there. What if he's first here? Because I just don't see either one of those guys at this stage of the game, one, being healthy enough to have long-term success there or even being good enough.
1: Tua Tagovailoa will see the Dolphins again. Falcons-Dolphins meeting in Miami Friday for their preseason finale. Speaking of players who could be moved potentially, what about Joey Porter with the Steelers? He's been dealing with a back issue since the start of training camp. Present for Steelers practices, but has not taken the field. ESPN Steelers reporter Brooke Pryor.
4: We asked Mike McCarthy 2 days ago if Joey would remain on PUP for the foreseeable future, and he said, well, it's a business situation. That's what he's dealing with. Now, PUP means physically unable to perform, so I followed up and I said, is he still injured? And Mike McCarthy said, well, yeah, he's still on PUP. But we know that at the heart of this is a contract situation, right? And I've been told that there hasn't been any meaningful progress between the two sides. A date that I would keep in mind, though, is Sunday, August 30th, this upcoming Sunday, that's roster cut down day.
3: Mm-hmm.
4: At that point, if he remains on PUP, then he has to miss the first 4 weeks of the season. So that suggests that something is going to happen in the next couple of days to force things to go one way or the other. Now, I asked veteran inside linebacker Landon Roberts if this was a distraction to the team, right, to have Joey dealing with this, sitting out. And he said, no, Joey's a good guy. He is always about his business. And we know that when it's time to ramp up, Joey will be out there.
5: Meanwhile, let's talk about the Steelers offense because they've got four quarterbacks right here, right now on the roster. What's the plan, though, in this third and final preseason game?
4: Yeah, Mike McCarthy is keeping it under wraps exactly how he's going to divide the playing time, but he said the focus is going to be on those two young guys, those two being Drew Aller and Will Howard, and I would not be surprised to see Drew Aller start this game and then Will Howard come in. That was flip-flopped in the second preseason game. And look, they have a big decision to make because Mike McCarthy has never had four quarterbacks on the 53-man roster for week one. And we asked Mike McCarthy, look, is this going to hinder any of the quarterback development if you have four? Because that's a lot of snaps to go around. And he said, well, no, because there are no time constraints in the regular season. He said, I can keep them before practice. I can keep them after practice. They can really ramp up the QB school component there. He said, heck, I'd like to have six quarterbacks if I could. So don't be surprised if on Sunday, August 30th, if there are four quarterbacks on the roster for the Pittsburgh Steelers.
1: It'll all come after this week's preseason finale, Steelers-Bills in the finale. Coming up later today, SportsCenter All Night, ESPN Radio. Back to baseball, Brewers and Mets.
6: 1-2 pitch. Drilled into right. This is deep, way up, way back. Ben's watching it. Sail goodbye on a bomb by Bryce Terang. A three-run blast and a huge one for the Brewers to break this game open in the fourth inning. There's the Bryce Terang power swing. It is 7-0 Milwaukee.
1: His 19th homer of the season, drives in three, snapped a 19-game homerless drought with his 19th homer of the season. Had been his longest drought of the year. 620 WTMJ. Brewers an 8-1 win over the Mets. Brewers' 82nd win of the season guarantees them a sixth consecutive winning season, tying the franchise record set in the late 70s and early 80s. Guardians keep winning.
7: Swung on and popped him up.
3: first base side. Son a factor coming on now, the second baseman. And Brissana makes the catch with a snow cone in the webbing. He somehow got it done, man. Bailing out Lowe, who was battling the Sun. Chris Jimenez, perhaps a typical end of what you'd expect to a wild road trip for the Guardians that finishes 6-0.
1: Seventh straight win overall, tying a season high. WTAM Guardians trailed 3-1 in the eighth and 3-2 in the ninth. Third win this season when trailing entering the ninth inning for the Angels, their 82nd loss, clinching their 11th straight losing season. As for the Twins,
7: here's Alika, and he hits a fly ball well hit to left center. Keyshaw back deep in the alley at the track, reaching up. He can't get it. It's off the wall. It's in play. Two runs score. Williams around second, streaking to third with a triple, and the A's take the lead. 5-4 Athletics.
1: Talk 650 KSTE. A's a 7-4 win over the Twins, who with the loss and Cleveland's win fall four games behind the Guardians for the final wild card spot in the American League. Battling more than just a golf course. That's next. 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
10: I lived alone in this apartment, and I'd had trouble with my landlord. 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
11: What's wrong? 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
10: 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And if you fear for your safety, call 911. 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

0: clinching their 11th straight losing season. As for the Twins,
1: here's Alika, and he hits the fly ball well hit to left center. Keyshaw back deep in the alley at the track, reaching up. He can't get it. It's off the wall. It's in play. Two-run score. Williams around second, streaking to third with a triple, and the A's take the lead. 5-4 Athletics.
0: Talk 650 KSTE. A's a 7-4 win over the Twins, who with the loss and Cleveland's win fall four games behind the Guardians for the final wild card spot in the American League. Battling more than just a golf course. That's next. 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
1: 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They are teeing it up this morning at East Lake, round one of the Tour Championship. Among those in the 30-player field for the title, Gary Woodland. He hasn't seen this part of the playoffs in

0: The man without a base hit since June steps into the batter's box as himself, steps out as Superman, and it's a 6-5 winner for the Braves. Unbelievable.
1: Atlanta getting the win in the bottom of the ninth. 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
0: 3-2 pitch. A fly ball deep down the left field line. In pursuit, Hernandez to the corner. Up with a glove, makes the catch, and dropped it. He dropped the ball. Both runs will score. Braves take the lead.
13: Anything you can do, I can do too.
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13: The NFL says, see you later to the Pro Bowl.
15: No tackle football game, no flag football game, no skills competition, no Pro Bowl game anymore. 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
0: Swung on, hit deep, right field, on it.

0: NCAA knew exactly this was how this thing was going to play out, and it might strengthen the case for Congress to finally act.
1: First step, at least at the college level, will be court action next week. Speaking of going to court, she wants to stay with her team on the court. That's next. SportsCenter All Night continues. It's ESPN Radio.
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1: 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NBA... Lakers controlling owner Jeannie Buss is officially challenging the legality of her five siblings and their vote last week to sell the family's remaining shares in the Lakers franchise. Petition filed Wednesday in court in L.A.
7: saying it's in the best interest of the family to retain an interest

0: behind the Padres in the wild card chase. Rays also with a shutout.
1: I don't know if the Rays will be a little gun-shy to send Simpson. Swing and a line drive by DeLuca down the left field line all the way to the corner. Simpson to third base being waved home by Brady Williams. McGonigal holds on to the relay. It's an RBI double for DeLuca. The Rays score first. It is 1-0.
0: They go on to a 3-0 win over the Tigers. 620 WDAE Rays with their third win in their last four games. Going from the pros back to college isn't really a big deal. That's next to ESPN Radio.
2: 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Ellie De La Cruz and the Cincinnati Reds are at Wrigley to face MVP candidate PCA and the Chicago Cubs.
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0: out, we didn't do this with the idea of, well, how can we create Texas, Oklahoma? How can you recreate the national championship game in Miami and Indiana? But it just falls that way.
1: Arch v. Mateer, Red River on the big stage in the playoff. I like Oklahoma more. I've got them advancing. Oregon, Indiana. Little revenge for Oregon.
0: Yeah, I have them in the same spot.
1: The Ducks advancing. Notre Dame takes out Ohio State in a rematch of the title game a couple years ago.
0: Yep.
1: And then I have Georgia dispatching Penn State and ending their run.
0: Did we get the best Campbell?
1: From there, I have Oregon beating Oklahoma. And I have Notre Dame taking out Georgia.
0: Oh, so we have the same national championship.
1: I wish we had variety, but I wasn't going to change it.
0: Oh, no.
1: And that means
0: Oregon, you're giving them the kiss of death.
1: Dante Moore and Oregon make it four straight years that a Big Ten team wins the national title.
0: You're a homer. You're just doing this from Big Ten country. Because Oregon's Big Ten country.
1: They are now.
0: So I like it. It's interesting that we did not show each other our brackets, mm-hmm. and we both end up with some of the same matchups. We've got the fact that Indiana and Oregon are getting a rematch of Indiana going last year to Oregon and absolutely stomping them. Obviously, some of the big differences. I have Fresno State in. You've got New Mexico. I did not have Penn State in. I had USC. But when push comes to shove, we have the exact same teams making the national championship game and Oregon. I'm not sure what that says about Oregon now since you picked them.
1: Sorry. Sorry in advance to all those.
0: Unranked in 27.
1: Brutal. I think the only other difference we had was a different Big 12 winner. You had BYU, I had Texas Tech.
0: Yeah, and my question about Texas Tech is obviously, you know, they don't have Brendan Sorsby as their quarterback. It's not like they don't have somebody that they can put in there. And obviously they just got one in the transfer portal. The kid from, what is it, Florida State?
1: He was at Florida State, yeah. BC before that.
0: Yeah. So interesting. Yeah. That's the tough thing about doing this is trying to figure out where these players are.
1: Okay. Well, we'll get some feedback and we'll move the show along because we have a Lions question as we are out in Sin City. It's 97.1.
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1: We're in Vegas, Sin City. Question for Lions fans. Good morning, 97.1. We'll get to it. Jim Costa, John Jansen, Heather Park. We've got Gov and Greg and Paul Serra, all part of the show today. And, John, we just got done with the college football playoff picks. Team that you and I both left out, Texas A&M. Team that made it last year, returns their quarterback. I'll just speak for myself. Their schedule has them ending with Texas and at Oklahoma. They also have to play at Bama and at LSU. Those were other teams on the bubble, and I just had them on the outside.
0: I just think there's a number of teams that I had, four Big Ten teams. I had four SEC teams. There is, I think, a scenario. We always talk about we're in Big Ten country. We want to talk about the dominance of the Big Ten, a string of three current national champs. But there's a world where there's five SEC teams, mm-hmm. and Texas A&M may be one of those, and only three Big Ten teams.
1: Do they kick out, you had USC or I had Penn State, do they kick one of those teams out?
0: Sure.
1: That would be the scenario. But it's a fun exercise. I'm glad we did it.
0: I had way more fun going through figuring out who I thought was going to be in the college football playoffs and then plugging it into and just simply doing that. And I would encourage people, if you're getting excited about college football, go through and do that exercise. And then as you rank them, place them into the bracket. And it is so much fun to see who they would be playing if it played out however it is. And there's

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14: How do you know football season's near? Well, we're hanging out at Circa, that's how you know, because they've got their big contest sign-up weekend. And joining us, it's Derek Stevens. Derek, thanks for having us out, and good morning.
15: Hey, good morning, guys. Welcome to Las Vegas.
0: It's always great to be here, and I know this is a huge weekend, especially tonight for you. Tell us what's going on here at Circa.
15: Yeah, you know, I can't believe it, but over the course of the last 8 years, this weekend in Vegas has turned

0: dealt with some kind of injury during training camp. I mean, Pacheco he's hardly played. Sailors came out of the game, but hopefully he's all right. Jabari Small, he's been dealing with injuries. Obviously, Vaki, you know, they just signed Roydell Williams, but I don't know if there's anything to get excited about there. And I think Trayvon Williams, same thing. It feels like that running back spot is wide open. I think you're right. It's wide open. But I think that's probably a really good can to be filled by somebody outside the organization.
1: 248-539-9797. All right, we got a couple things out there. Call your shot. The Lions QB2 will be fill in the blank. And is there a surprise cut coming? Is there a veteran out there that you think, you know, I'm not sure that they're going to make it, a player that has been around for a while that just would be a bit of a surprise? With that said, we will get to the big old tub of pretzels. Question of the day. If you want to send a couple over, feel free. These are random questions that our listeners send us. We're going to open up the tub at the 11 o'clock hour. 248-539-9797. It's Carson Anderson here on 97.1. 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

0: The ESPN put out a list, sleeper college football players who could break out in the 2026 season. The list of established stars around college football entering 2026 is both glitzy and robust. But every season produces a set of surprise stars, players who emerge from under the radar and enter the spotlight. Some of the names on the list will be recognizable as they've shown production either with their current teams or former ones. Some of them are coming off injuries or have reduced roles behind established stars. None of them appears in ESPN's top 100 players for the 2026 season. I surveyed coaches in every Power Four conference as well as others from the Group of Six to identify sleepers for this fall. So we asked the question, and I will tell you that not one Spartan nor Wolverine made the list. But we want to know, for Michigan and Michigan State fans, who is that sleeper player for you from your roster that maybe isn't getting talked about a ton, but you think could break out and be a star this year? 248-539-9797. We tweeted that out and got a bunch of answers. Getter, do you want to give one for Michigan State, or do you want me to start reading some of the answers here first?
1: I'll offer up one. Okay. If you look at the two deep depth chart online, which is, you know, do that with at your own risk because they don't put out depth charts, but you can find some out there that have nothing to do with the university. Somebody else put it together.
0: Yep.
1: I'm going to go with somebody who's an edge rusher on this team, a redshirt sophomore. Got a little bit of a taste of playing time last year. Had two sacks last year. Was a transfer from Wisconsin, I believe. A Hawaiian player. Anelu Lafaiale. Nice. And I think that this is a guy that I remember watching last year, like, flashed. I saw a big number 11. Like, who's this guy? Lafaiale? Mm-hmm. Interesting. I just feel like, okay, good start last year. Maybe a larger role being part of the rotation this year. Maybe maybe he can be one of these pass rushing specialists.
0: Okay, I'm gonna give you a name from Michigan that is a player that if he doesn't break out this year, I think he has got an extraordinarily bright future. I mean, a really bright future. And I think he might get a chance this year. Freshman tight end Mason Bonner. He's 6'7" tall. He is a monster, and I've seen a little bit of him in practice, but in talking with people, he catches everything. The one thing working against him, and one of the reasons why he probably isn't creating buzz, is because
1: is he wiry?
0: He's 6'7" tall, 229 pounds, and he has to put on some weight to play the tight end position in the Big Ten. But it could happen quickly as a playmaking tight end. But if it's not this year, it's going to be as soon as he does put on the weight, because he is an impressive physical specimen.
1: How has Whittingham, this might be unfair, but I think you're going to have the answer.
0: Okay.
1: How has Whittingham used tight ends in the past at Utah? Because obviously Michigan under Harbaugh and with Jerome Moore, it was a focal point, and they've produced a bunch of tight ends in the NFL. Was that part of the bag of tricks there with Utah?
0: I don't know necessarily, but I've asked him actually that question amongst others, and yeah, they really, really like the tight end position and make it part of the offense. And Jason Beck, the new offensive coordinator, has spoken about the tight ends, and I think they expect him to be a big part of this offense. So 248-539-9797. Let's go to Mike on a cell. You're on 97.1. Hello, Mike.
2: Hey, good afternoon. So I think the player to look out for, I think it's going to make a big impact, is Daly for the Wolverines. Great edge rusher. I think he's going to be eventually at that Hutchison level. Watching him play, I just think he's going to be really good.
0: The player you're talking about, for people who don't know, is John Henry Daly. He was a transfer from Utah who last year had 11.5 sacks through 10 games before he snapped his Achilles. It'll be interesting to see if that slows him at all. Achilles injuries are tough to come back from.
1: They're usually slow to come back.
0: And he's been cleared. I think they said last week he's not on a pitch count at all. But, you know,
1: still takes time
0: until you see them out on the field performing. So it might take some time.
1: 17.5 tackles for loss as well.
0: Yeah.
1: That was one of the good transfers that he brought with him. But like you said, Achilles.
0: Yep.
1: And these are injuries. That's an injury that takes a while. Like, you may be ready to go ahead and train full bore. That's fine. But it doesn't mean that that thing's ready to go itself to the level that you played at. But for him, hopefully it is, because he's hell of a player.
0: Everybody loves a great edge rusher, right?
1: Yeah.
0: All right, here's some feedback we got via Twitter from Dennis Tariq Boney. Tariq Boney is a freshman edge rusher. He and Carter Meadows are two players that have been mentioned as freshmen that they expect to play this year. Patrick has a good one here. Travis Johnson, it's a freshman wide receiver, and I will almost guarantee he will see the field and make some plays.
1: That's at Michigan.
0: Yep. Perry says Bryce is going to kill it this year, no doubt. And Michigan State, the tight end Savoy, he is going to have a good year.
1: Is it Savoy or Savory? Jaden.
0: He wrote Savoy.
1: Yeah, right? He's listed as the starter. So let's see if he can hold that up.
0: Yep.
1: But Parachek is the other guy at tight end that does really well.
0: And he's healthy. Parachek.
1: I believe he's
0: healthy. Okay. Steve writes in, I don't know if he's a sleeper, but Bracy, the transfer from Memphis, could be a first-round pick. Another player that has created a lot of buzz. A lot of buzz. Bracy, a transfer, yes, from Memphis. Jacob writes in, for being real, there's not a lot of talent on the MSU roster, but if I had to pick someone, I'd say Charles Taplin.
1: Wide receiver.
0: Yep. What do you know about him? Have you heard anything?
1: Redshirt freshman. I want to see, is he undersized? He's only 6 feet. He's from Texas. Caught one pass last year, but, you know, Michigan State's wide receiver room feels like it's open competition. Go ahead and do what you can. Although they got Bullard back for his fourth year, which is good.
0: You guys got Fredro. That was his nickname. Fred Moore when he was at Michigan. He's now at Michigan State. Fredro.
1: All right.
0: Yeah. From Dogs Stole Greg, Tommy Carr. There were a lot of drop passes last year, but in my opinion, Bryce's accuracy is still in question, especially on third and long. In addition, the scheme could put Bryce in danger of getting dinged up. Well, there sounds like there's more of a commitment to run Bryce Underwood more. Brandon Fowler Nicolosi, who is a transfer from Colorado State, was a little bit slow, and I think Tommy Carr was probably trending to be QB2. But the transfer coming in, Fowler Nicolosi kid, a little slow in getting up to speed. But it sounded like when Jason Beck met with the media last

0: Michigan and Michigan State, who's a guy you like to burst onto the scene in 2026? It is Carson Anderson on 97.1.
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0: July 12th.
1: No, 2012.
0: Right, yeah, that's got to go.
2: All right, back to that sleeper college football players who could break out in 2026. I mentioned there was nobody from Michigan to Michigan State, but there is a former Spartan on the list. Gator, would you venture a guess as to who the former Spartan is that is now elsewhere that is going to break out?
0: So, but this can't be a top 100 player.
2: Yep.
0: So it's not going to be Nick Marsh.
2: No.
0: Is it Caton Hauser?
2: It is. Caton Hauser, quarterback, Illinois. Hauser comes to Illinois with 26 career starts, including 7 for Michigan State during his turbulent 2023 season, which is tied for 12th most nationally. He really elevated his game at East Carolina, especially in 2025, when he completed nearly 66% of his passes for 3,300 yards and 19 touchdowns. Add 9 more rushing touchdowns.
0: So, you know, we get these odds that come in all the time from Jimmy Shapiro.
2: Yep.
0: At BetOnline AG or whatever it is. And they had one today that was passing leaders for conference odds. Mm-hmm. And in the Big Ten, they listed, I think it was 15 quarterbacks.
2: Yep.
0: Were there 18 teams?
2: Yep.
0: So 3 quarterbacks were not listed. I believe the quarterback for Northwestern.
2: Aiden Childs.
0: Oh, I'm sorry. He was on the list. Okay. So Michigan State was not on the list. Milivojevic was not on, was left off that list. And I think Purdue's quarterback was left off that list.
2: Okay.
0: And now I can't remember what the other team would have been. But it's is that like massive disrespect? Actually, no. Aiden Childs is not on the list.
2: Isn't he?
0: No.
2: Okay, so who's not on the list?
0: It would be Childs? No, he is. Why am I? I'm blind.
2: All right.
0: So Michigan State, Purdue, and I can't off the top of my head.
2: I don't
0: head,
2: know if it's disrespect or they don't know what to do with them. I think that's more they don't know what to do with them, and so they just don't put a number out. There are 4 former Spartan quarterbacks slated to start elsewhere. The aforementioned Caton Hauser and Aiden Childs at Illinois and Northwestern, respectively.
0: Noah Kim.
2: Noah Kim is slated to start for Eastern Michigan. And Sam Levitt is supposed to start for LSU. Pat Fitzgerald, job one. When you get the talent, keep the talent.
0: Well, that's maybe that's what's going to go on here with Milivojevic.
2: Yeah. All right, so 248-539-9797. A lot of feedback coming in from the Big Old Tub of Pretzels.
0: Minnesota's the other team.
2: Okay.
0: No, Drake Lindsey is there. Damn it, last one.
2: Dude, you might want to punt on this whole thing. You keep
0: I'm going to have to punt.
2: I'm
0: going to have to punt.
2: Doug's car would say, man, you should have run that lady over trying to hold that parking spot.
1: You think your car was disappointing you in that day?
2: I think a car, car was eager.
0: Iowa.
2: Dude, punt.
0: I'm done. Again. No, I'm done. Not, I got it.
2: You were done come when you started.
1: You know how Gator is.
2: Yeah.
0: I have to finish.
2: Dan and
0: like the accountant.
2: Dan in Davisburg. Fish kind of inhale their food so the water comes in with the food.
0: Okay, well, what about the other 99% of the time that they're not eating food?
2: I don't know.
0: I'm telling you, I think that it's just the body's a filter for water.
2: If your car could talk to you, what would your car say? Unnamed texter says, my car would say, are you smoking again? I will make the commentary that you get into a car that's been smoked in, you know it.
0: You know it.
2: Yeah. If my car could talk, it would say Michigan roads suck. That's from Harvey taking the kids camping.
1: Hopefully they don't. Yeah. No air mattress, though.
2: Dude, so listen.
0: Just have an air mattress that works.
2: Do you realize that 100% of air mattresses fail? It's a fact. Unnamed texter, narking on the cops with Google Maps? Well, that's the end of Officer Matt dropping off the snacks.
0: I don't do it.
2: He doesn't do it, Matt, because he doesn't use the app.
1: Yeah, but, so he doesn't do it.
0: Because I can drive like a normal human being.
2: Well,
0: a competent driver that doesn't need the aid.
1: Google Maps lets you know if there's going to be like a traffic jam or an accident as well.
2: Yeah. It has usefulness. Just like narking on cops. 248-539-9797. Okay.
0: How did that help you out when we went to Comerica Park yesterday?
2: The Google Maps?
0: Yeah.
2: I noticed that there was traffic coming, and there was a construction, and I noticed it wasn't going to last long. That was the good news. Okay. I want to get to what irritated me. I put it off. I'm, I'm, I'm very irritated by this. And we'll play it for you and see if you're irritated by it. We'll get to that today at 12:02. It's Carson Anderson also coming up a little bit later on. Got some Lions stuff we'll kick around, some new NFL rules, and a new segment we're going to do called Say Goodbye. We're going to say goodbye today at 12:30. Gator's got a new addiction. It's always good to bring your addictions to the air. We'll do that in the second half of the show here on Carson Anderson, 97.1.
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16: I'm Steve Goff. The Detroit Tigers wrapped up their home series with the Tampa Bay Rays, dropping 2 of 3, including a 3-0 shutout at the hands of Tampa Bay yesterday. Rookie Brett Callahan and Dylan Dingler each had a hit for the Tigers, and that was all the Tigers could muster on the day. It doesn't get any easier for Detroit as they welcome the Dodgers to town this weekend, and Tarek Skubal is set to start against his former team Friday night. Yikes. The Lugnuts were also shut out yesterday, dropping dropping a 2-0 decision up the road in Midland to Dodger affiliate Great Lakes. They'll try again tonight with a first pitch scheduled for 7:05. 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
2: Dude, do not tell another fan base how they should act. Do not tell another fan base that a lot of gratitude. No. And do not tell a fan base this is not his doing. Okay? Now, I wouldn't make the case that the Tigers...
0: He didn't ask to be traded.
2: No, but he made it pretty clear he wasn't coming back here. Well, he didn't. Well, he did. He did by hiring Scott Boras. Now, the Tigers have some fault here, too, right? They could have stepped up and maybe signed some contract that is beyond reasonable means for an organization like the Tigers. They could have. But the manager who's been gifted the highest payroll in baseball, nobody's got it better than him. And he expects Tiger fans to cheer on the pitcher that we used to have pitching for them. He said he expects the fans to cheer him on. Yeah. I'm sorry, Dave Roberts. You don't get a say in how Detroit reacts to Tarek Skubal coming back. You don't. You can talk to your own fans if you've got something to say to them. But I say this all the time. Fans can feel however they want. You can do whatever you want. That's your right as a fan. And exercise that right. And don't let us tell you how to feel. We tell you how we feel. But
0: oh,
2: we
0: within
2: don't,
0: reason.
2: Yeah, within reason, sure. But I don't want to hear from Dave Roberts on this topic.
0: I echo most of your sentiments. I don't want to hear from Dave Roberts, period. It's a whole different lifestyle with the Dodgers because you spend twice as much as everybody else. So it's not fair. It just go away. I think that fans will be respectful to Skubal when he's introduced. I think Skubal's going to tip the hat and probably, you know, do the wave around like, thank you, thank you, thank you. And thus concludes the cheering of Tarek Skubal. I would hope that the fans would react that way. But I don't think the fans can be cheering on every strikeout that he's going to notch.
2: No.
0: Or, you know, if the Dodgers end up with a win and you know, Skubal's out there high-fiving his team, they're not going to be happy about that. But again, I'm not going to tell them how to feel. It's just my sense of what people are going to do and how they're going to react.
2: Now, maybe because the Tigers have faded and a realistic path to the playoffs doesn't seem to be there. You know, maybe some of the intensity to beat him is lost because the Tigers, with all respect due to people who are still hanging on, It feels as though, to me, the Tigers aren't probably playing for anything anymore this year. They're all playing. They're playing spring training games for 2027. But so maybe some of the intensity of which fans would root against him is gone. But you know, you don't get any say about how comfortable an environment you want it to be for your pitcher on the road. None whatsoever. And if fans, you know, my feelings towards Skubal really, really took a turn south with Boris's public comments.
0: Mm-hmm.
2: This is it's a painful topic for Tiger fans. And you're out there spitting rhymes, turning this into this jovial little, well, with Scooby snacks, blah, blah, blah. He will go to the highest bidder and all that crap that he did, the limericks he was putting together. It's not funny to us. And I said at the time, and it honestly changes the way I look at Skubal, is that is a person representing you who is, I think, toying with the fans of Detroit's emotions and having a good old time with it. And if that person was representing me, I would have told him to shut up. And he did it a couple of times. And did that take a little bit away from what I feel towards Skubal upon his return? It did. I wouldn't boo him. And as far as like cheering and standing ovations and all that, and tribute videos, they're probably going to do one. I feel like that should be reserved for players who win championships. And I sincerely mean that. I think when you won a championship, you're a player on a team that won a championship. Any player on a team that won a championship, you elevate into like historic and romantic relationship with that city. And if you didn't, and this is also pretty fresh too. That's the other thing. This is a fresh wound.
0: Oh, I don't have any issue with them if they're going to have some sort of video tribute to the guy who was a 2-time Cy Young Award winner here.
2: Yep.
0: Who was a draft pick of the Tigers, led them to the playoffs in 2 straight years. I mean, he was great. There's no question about it. And there should be some sort of video tribute. And hopefully it's not too long and too elaborate, but just a little nod from the Tigers organization saying thank you. That's it. It's pleasant and you can move on. But no, we're not going to be cheering throughout the game. We don't like the Dodgers to begin with. Don't appreciate what the Dodgers stand for. You know, being, you know, born on third base because of this ridiculous TV deal that's been grandfathered in so you don't have to share your revenue. That's got to be fixed before the next collective bargaining agreement. So I can totally understand why people be upset. I also find it's interesting with Skubal. He's alienated both fan bases, the Tigers and the Dodgers, with his comments. Once he's in LA, he's wearing a Dodger uniform, and he's talking about, oh, I hope Detroit does negotiate in the offseason. I'd love to come back. Mm-hmm. Like, wait a minute. Aren't you playing for the Dodgers now?
2: Right.
0: So he's already alienated both fan bases, which is just kind of interesting on this. I think he's just maybe a little bit of a different dude, but his association with Boris is what makes it intolerable. And then, you know, Dave Roberts opining on this whole thing, just shut up.
2: 248-539-9797. Nick is next. Hello, Nick.
1: Yo, dog, I feel just like you, man. That guy needs to shut the heck up. And it is, like, it's not Skubal's fault. It is your fault. Because if you wanted to stay here, you should have stayed here and quit with the nursery rhymes with your Dr. Seuss agent.
2: Yeah.
1: I don't want to hear his mouth. God, I forgot his agent's name.
2: Scott Boris.
1: Yeah, I don't want to hear any of their mouths. And I hope Tigers lay a bomb on the Dodgers tomorrow.
2: I really do, too. And it's mostly Dodger disdain for their, you know, their competitive, built-in competitive advantage. And they can hoard great players, and they don't have to worry about if a contract backfires. They just don't. And I hope Zahir Hope turns into a Hall of Famer. But at the end of the day, I certainly don't want to hear the manager of the Dodgers telling Detroit fans, I think they're going to be grateful, show gratitude, and cheer him on. No. He's coming to our town. He's wearing another team's jersey. If they want to boo him and cheer against him, they should feel every bit comfortable to do so. And if they want to cheer him, that's fine too. But I certainly don't want to hear a manager of another team talking about what our fan base is about to do.
0: Not at all.
2: All right. Got that off my chest. 248-539-9797. More your phone calls and feedback.
0: I feel like I dodged a bullet.
2: Because I wasn't mad at you.
0: Yeah.
2: Well, we were just coming out of the that update when I first heard that soundbite from Dave Roberts. I was like, what? No, you don't tell us that. Okay, coming up at 12:30, we're going to play a game called Say Goodbye. It's on Carson Anderson here on 97.1. 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

0: saying then don't go. 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
3: 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Yes.
0: There's a cowboy hat. 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Look at that.
1: All right, that concludes. Say goodbye. Straight ahead, we got some Lions news. Dan Campbell speaking to the media. We will get to that next here on 97.1.
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19: Got a question coming out of that update. We need to stop playing the Dave Roberts cut because every time I play it, I get pissed off.
20: Well, go tell Sloan.
19: I should. So we had 10 texts. Gator says he's addicted to a, quote, new online sports game. I don't want you to say anything. I'm going to read the 10 texts. We may need some help. This is funny. Kang, you tell the people what you said in my ear during the update.
21: Yeah, I said that we might need Corbin on this one because I don't know any of these games, and Corbin knows them all.
19: So, Corbin, are you would you consider yourself a gamer of any kind?
22: Not like I used to be when it comes to the phone stuff, kind of a little bit more since those are more like one-off, you know, you play once a day and then, you know, move on
19: sure.
22: to your daily life and whatnot.
19: Okay.
22: So with those, more than like the gaming stuff.
19: And just for our own purposes to understand, how old are you?
22: 25.
19: Kid's 25 years old.
20: 25.
19: All right. Here we go. God, how long have we been doing the show together?
20: Almost 20 years.
21: Almost as
20: well,
21: Corbin.
20: I mean, now we can actually say it because we're past the 19 and a half year mark. So
19: we're
20: literally
19: almost at 20 years.
20: We're rounding up to 20.
19: Corbin was 5. All right. Online pickleball. That's from Zach and Warren. 17-0 football game. That's from Hank. So, I mean, online pickleball, I can guess what that is. 17-0 football game.
22: So basically that is where you are given NFL teams from like different eras, teams and whatnot, and you have to try to compile a roster that would come out to be 17-0.
20: So it's like the 82-0 basketball simulator.
22: Correct.
20: But it's with football.
19: Chris and Warren says 82-0, which is the same thing. Put together a lineup and the computer will tell you if your lineup would go 82-0. Jake and Al Park says Geosports. What is Geosports?
22: So this one is actually my favorite as of late. Basically, you are given 5 questions and it starts off like, for example, one of them today was, which team did Ken Griffey Sr. join his son with? And so you would go and you get points based on how close you are to like that exact city and whatnot. So if you like when you do Seattle or whatever, and let's say you're like a couple miles away, like 10 or so, you'll only get 99 instead of a possible 100.
19: What, do you have to touch this on the map?
22: Is yes. That
19: what
22: you, okay. And then you have to confirm it.
19: Geosports. That's from Jake and Alvar. Gator is addicted to Golf Clash. Yeah, that's from Jason C. What is Golf Clash?
22: It's just kind of like a fun golf app. My dad and I used to play it a lot a couple of years ago, but yeah, just something simple.
19: Rich from Algonac. Gator's addicted to Madden 2026. We know what that is. Scott and Jackson. Gator's
20: you knew that one, King.
19: Gator's addicted to Netflix games. What is that?
22: There's just games on Netflix now. I never played them because it seems a little more, like complex for me, but...
20: Oh, yeah. Are you sure?
22: It might be, honestly.
21: I told you. I'm reading off these. We got like 100-some texts, right?
19: Yeah.
21: I'm just trying to get different answers, and I'm reading them off, and Corbin's doing exactly this. He's telling me exactly what these games are.
19: Yeah.
21: And I'm like, what the hell is this? Are these real?
19: Gator's addicted to MLB The Show. That's from Jonathan in Shelby Township. 162 Baseball. That's from Alex in Berkeley. That's not – it. What's that?
22: Basically the same thing as
19: okay,
22: like 162.
19: And 0. Okay, yeah. Gotcha. Gator plays Beat the Streak like me. The best I've done is 28. That's from Montgomery Lee, listening every day in Tennessee. Thank you.
20: Doug plays Beat the Snake.
19: What is Beat the Streak?
22: It used to... I don't... I guess it's still going... Like, I don't know if it still exists because I used to play it like 10 years ago. It was based on ESPN, like... Will Fernando Tatis Jr. get a home run, yes or no? And if you get it right, you just keep
19: you
22: building
19: stay
22: up
19: alive.
22: A streak. Yeah.
19: Okay, gotcha.
20: Kind of like a survivor pool type thing.
19: Okay, that was 10. That was the 10 texts. Does anybody have it there?
20: No, but I am intrigued by a couple of those. Okay, check out.
21: Wait, the last one, the Doug's game or the Beat the Streak?
20: The Beat the Streak. I will say that...
19: this is what I thought it was.
20: Okay.
19: Because my buddy Jeff texted me, do not start playing 82-0. I just showed Gator. I wrote
20: and
19: that
20: And I
19: down.
20: Would echo that because I used to be. I was addicted to that.
19: Were you?
20: I went like 3 days straight, and I would spend like an hour a day doing it at home This sounds awful.
0: alone. Uncensored.
19: Hey, just you?
20: Just me, all by myself.
21: You didn't tell anybody about this?
19: With your phone in one hand?
20: 82, I love 80. Right. I don't know, Dave. But the 82-0 game is great, but it's not it. And I think the best I did on that, I think I had a team that won 76 games. But you got it. It's so luck. Luck is so involved with who comes up. But that's not the game. This is one I discovered last night.
19: Okay, hold on.
20: Yeah.
19: Do we have a bunch more, Kang? Can you leaf through them?
21: I can try a Retro Bowl. What's that?
22: It's basically just like kind of like, same old. I mean, they used to have it back then.
21: Dude, Corey, I'm going to make up a game here. You're going to tell me what it is. I swear.
19: Any others?
20: Scalawag City?
22: Came out in 2018.
21: Is this real, Corbin? Elden?
20: Game played in the South.
19: What's it called?
21: Elden Ring?
22: Oh, that's like some like magical wizardry. I never played that.
20: It's not sports.
21: Is there a game called Omaha?
22: That's a city.
21: I know.
19: Thank you.
21: I don't know if these are real.
20: Poker game, isn't it?
22: Yeah. I think I might know what Gator's game is, though.
21: Immaculate Grid? Is that
19: Immaculate
21: a game?
19: Grid.
22: That's a fun one.
19: What is this? Immaculate Grid. Didn't Stony.
20: Yeah, Stony does that. I've never tried it.
19: Okay.
20: So you said you want to take a guess? You think you know what it is?
22: Yes, because you said it's new, and I saw something this morning about like a new mobile game. Is it the, I don't know what the name is, but it's the...
20: He's going to get it.
22: You have to, you basically like form the new CBA for baseball.
19: No way!
20: It is called... Corbin, you're crazy.
21: I know, he's like a Rain Man nuts. Of this, dude.
20: All I was thinking was Babbitt.
21: Right.
20: Yeah, definitely Charlie Babbitt. Right. Yeah. Yeah, no, man.
21: Corbin, if I drop this box of paper clips on the ground, will you tell me how you're on the floor?
22: Let's try it out. Why not?
20: Do you play blackjack at all?
21: Right.
20: There's lots of them. Yes.
21: Are you a good driver?
20: Excellent driver. Are you allowed to drive on the street or just in the driveway? This guy.
19: I know, right?
20: Uh-oh.
21: He's like Oz or O's or whatever. Jay, he called it, dude. He looked at Gator. He's like, I think it's this mobile game. I could tell by looking at Gator that, you know, is your social security number.
20: Yeah. When you fart in the studio, does he say, uh-oh? So, yes. So last night, it's like 10:45 or so. I'm scrolling through Twitter, and I come across MLB Lockout Simulator 2027. And I'm like, what is it? I came across because... We followed Tiger's Torque Moyle on Twitter, and he had put up what his proposal was. I'm like, well, I agree with lots of that. And then I realized it's a game. It's a simulator. So I started doing it. I ended up doing two simulations last night. I would have done a bunch more. However, the problem is that it takes a long time to get through this because it is really involved. It's involved like it looks like an early 90s Nintendo game.
19: Okay.
20: With the graphics that come up, and you get to pick, like, you get to pick certain scenarios. First thing you have to do is you get to choose two reporters, like actual reporters that you want to give you the information. Then you get to pick like a star player, who you want to be the commissioner, and you also pick an owner. So I went through this. I was having the best time of this last night. And you go through the issues, and. You know, you have to figure out what's for revenue sharing and for expansion and realignment and minimum salaries and, you know, free agency issues. And it's awesome. It's very involved. And at some point, you get word that the president of the United States is not happy because the game of baseball looks like it could be lost. And now Congress wants to get involved, perhaps. And start thinking about the antitrust issue. And so there's a tweet from President Trump. And you can respond to tweets. You're going to respond to tweets from the star players that are upset. Aaron Judge isn't happy with how things are going. Or Chris Illich isn't happy with how things are going. You're able to respond to it if you want to. Or you can choose to ignore it. You're keeping everything private. It's fantastic. And it goes through this timeline. And eventually you can start losing games. It's very involved, but it's also very satisfying if you're a baseball fan.
19: I want to understand what's happened here. They have taken the absolute worst part of professional sports, labor issues and work stoppages. They've mixed in litigation and congressional involvement.
20: Potential.
19: And you are describing this game as, quote, awesome and fantastic. It sounds like the worst game ever.
20: I loved it because you're getting input. Like, eventually you can start submitting your proposals and it'll get rejected by the owners but approved by the players. And you have to find that right balance that will appease both sides. You get to choose if you want to. Do you want expansion in Major League Baseball? They only have 30 teams. Do you want to expand? By how many teams? Well, I want to go by two teams. Okay, by which cities? And you can go through this whole thing of potential cities, and they have different studies for each city, which one makes sense and which one maybe makes less sense. But you ultimately get to choose. So I went to the first simulation, and I was like being kind of, you know, myself in this thing. Like, how would I handle this situation? I'm going to be kind of hardlined about it, and realizing that's not going to play well with a lot of things. So I end up failing. I lost baseball forever because so Congress Gator, got involved.
19: If Gator were in charge, well, baseball would be gone
20: obviously
19: forever.
20: Obviously, I handle it differently, but they only let you handle it in certain ways, I guess. But Congress stepped in and removed the antitrust exemption, and then the owners got crazy, and everybody got pissed, and I lost. I ran it a second time, changed a couple of things, and I ended up getting I saved baseball, and the season was 150 games, and I got an A-plus and 6,700 points on it or something. I don't even know if that's good, but the A-plus sounded like that was pretty good. But it's fascinating.
19: I cannot believe that they've turned this into a game, and I cannot believe that you like it.
20: It's fascinating.
19: I know, but you hate negotiations. You hate...
20: Somewhat.
19: Yes. And listening to you, because you always say that people don't negotiate in good faith, the first thing you did was you took over and killed the sport by not negotiating in good faith.
20: Yeah. Well, it also took me a while to figure out, I can actually go about this a different way to get what I really wanted, and that's why I learned from the first simulation. Well, the second simulation, this is how it would have... Okay, here we go. But I think you would absolutely get hooked on this. You're going to have to do it.
19: Well, I'm a fresh, empty nester, but I don't know if I'm that desperate. Maybe.
20: You'd want to.
19: Maybe I'll just consult with Corbin on what I should be playing. It is Carson Anderson here on 97.1. 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

0: still a little scared by this, Gator. A little scared.
1: What's the matter?
0: So I have this deep-founded belief that I think is rooted in nothing but facts and history. That if the National Football League introduces a new rule or new rule interpretation,
1: yeah,
0: that the first team to get screwed over by said new rule will be our Detroit Lions.
1: Sure.
0: I think it is a fact. I think it's a fact. So, Scott.
1: Because the Lions in the past have historically found a way to help define the rules, yes, in the National, yep, Football League.
0: And the NFL has come out with a new policy regarding a legal play on the field. And that if a player commits three of any of the following violations, that player gets suspended for a game.
1: Any of three of the following, not three times, it's just one of these.
0: Any of these, any combination of the, if you do any of these three things.
1: You do any of these, you're gone for a game.
0: For three times.
1: Oh, you do it three times.
0: Yeah, you can, okay, gotcha. Any combination that adds up to three. Once you have your third violation, you're suspended for a game.
1: All right.
0: The hip drop tackle.
1: Mm-hmm.
0: The horse collar.
1: Mm-hmm.
0: Launching.

0: balls anyone? I mean, it's bad enough if you got a horse that's not serious about their business and they're taking you to Dong Theater. We don't need it from Fanta.
1: Okay, so if Fanta didn't do Kentucky Derby stuff, would you like this man?
0: No,
1: okay.
0: Because he was just as bad in the college football. They go to the studio. Oh, let's go for a score update. Oh, hey, guys. I'm like, oh, my God, what is this? I grew up on Brent Musburger giving score updates, and then we end up with Jumanji.
1: You are listening
0: live.
1: This industry is a toilet bowl. All right, football season. 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
5: 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And I think it's a good eye-opener for people. If you don't care, I can't ask you to care.

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13: Okay, Corbin is here today, which means red, yellow, you're kicked out of the game card, fiesta, whatever the game is. And this week we have visual applications. Multiple pieces of paper we've been told not to turn over.
14: It's been upgraded.
15: Yes, gentlemen. The budget for red card, yellow card, no card is being upped as each volume continues. Let's start off right here. This one comes from my father. He was inspired by this and let me know about it. He was at a wholesale store this past weekend and
14: Sounds riveting.
15: And he noticed that there was someone, how they have like, you know, like the furniture and the couches and whatever. Okay. He noticed someone was not testing out a couch, but laying there on their phone scrolling. When he came back past that aisle about 5 to 10 minutes later, they were still there. So overall, the concept of laying on the furniture that is only to be tested out, you might be able to buy it, but this person just got cozied up on there.
13: Red card, unless they are engaged with a salesperson in an active negotiation.

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